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0: to get a hold of me during the show, you could do so at kaeo@caneandable.social or contact us using our WhatsApp group. 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

0: From Feature Story News in Washington, I'm Nick Harper. Pope Leo has thanked Catholics for their prayers after he underwent surgery for lung cancer. The Vatican said he is recovering as expected. The 71-year-old Pope is said to have asked for dinner after the 90-minute procedure and spent the evening with staff. Ever since, Stuart Smith has more.
1: They can study that to find out more about how advanced that cancer is. And they deliberately said, the Vatican explains, that surgeons did a radical resection, which means to take out a larger chunk of the lung than perhaps might be strictly necessary in order to provide buffer in case it has spread more than initial testing had found. And so we will perhaps find out later in the week about what this means for the Pope's health more generally. But the Vatican is saying in its statement that the surgery was successful.
0: Consumer prices in the US rose 3.7% over the past year, inflation data that could now worry the Trump administration just weeks before the midterm election. The increase was driven largely by energy costs, with Middle East supply disruptions pushing up the price of gasoline for motorists and transport companies across the country. The latest figures also put pressure on the Federal Reserve as it weighs up whether to raise interest rates when it meets in 2 weeks' time. Taiwan has confirmed that it will invest more than $4 billion in an Alaska liquefied natural gas pipeline project. US President Donald Trump announced the commitment at a campaign rally in the state. That rally also served as a chance to try and shore up support for a Republican senator facing an unexpectedly competitive race. Ever since, Kate Fisher reports from Washington.
2: The Republican Dan Sullivan, who is the senator there, is in a much closer race than he would have liked, hence the huge distance that Donald Trump travelled from Washington to Alaska, a state that hasn't elected a Democrat for nearly 20 years, which just shows how precarious Donald Trump perhaps is seeing his Republican lawmakers in these upcoming midterm elections.
0: At least 9 people have been killed in Ukraine by Russian strikes. Moscow targeted the city of Lutsk a day after Russian ballistic missiles struck all 3 of Ukraine's power plants. Peter Dickinson in Kyiv says the possible loss of early warning intelligence from the United States could leave Ukrainians exposed.
3: Certainly, it would create a lot of challenges for the Ukrainian military in terms of their operations. It would create challenges for Ukraine's ability to strike back against Russia. But most of all, it would do exactly what it did last night. It would leave Ukraine wide open to attacks. It would leave them essentially almost blind to incoming strikes. And so the civilian population would not be able to take the necessary precautions to defend themselves. One would assume that would lead to an even higher civilian death toll and a general sense of insecurity.
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0: 80s at 8. '90s at 9. Tell me why ain't nothing but a party. Tell me why ain't nothing but a mistake. Noughties at 10. I'm not gonna give up. I'm not gonna cower. I'm gonna work harder. And in betweenies and teenies at 11. I might say something stupid. La, la, la, la. If this wasn't enough, each and every hour, we keep you up to date with the latest news, business, showbiz, sport and weather updates. Dodge Radio. Dodge the world. Enjoy breakfast, because it's the most important meal of the day. So they say.
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It was hard to say. Every minute that we spent together doesn't matter for you.

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0: From Feature Story News in Washington, I'm Nick Harper. Pope Leo has thanked Catholics for their prayers after he underwent surgery for lung cancer. The Vatican said he is recovering as expected. The 71-year-old Pope is said to have asked for dinner after the 90-minute procedure and spent the evening with staff. Ever since Stuart Smith has more.
1: They can study that to find out more about how advanced that cancer is. And they deliberately said, the Vatican explains, that surgeons did a radical resection, which means to take out a larger chunk of the lung than perhaps might be strictly necessary in order to provide buffer in case it has spread more than initial testing had found. And so we will perhaps find out later in the week about what this means for the Pope's health more generally. But the Vatican is saying in its statement that the surgery was successful.
0: Consumer prices in the US rose 3.7% over the past year, inflation data that could now worry the Trump administration just weeks before the midterm election. The increase was driven largely by energy costs, with Middle East supply disruptions pushing up the price of gasoline for motorists and transport companies across the country. The latest figures also put pressure on the Federal Reserve as it weighs up whether to raise interest rates when it meets in 2 weeks' time. Taiwan has confirmed that it will invest more than $4 billion in an Alaska liquefied natural gas pipeline project. US President Donald Trump announced the commitment at a campaign rally in the state. That rally also served as a chance to try and shore up support for a Republican senator facing an unexpectedly competitive race. Ever since Kate Fisher reports from Washington.
2: The Republican Dan Sullivan, who is the senator there, is in a much closer race than he would have liked, hence the huge distance that Donald Trump travelled from Washington to Alaska, a state that hasn't elected a Democrat for nearly 20 years, which just shows how precarious Donald Trump perhaps is seeing his Republican lawmakers in these upcoming midterm elections.
0: At least 9 people have been killed in Ukraine by Russian strikes. Moscow targeted the city of Lutsk a day after Russian ballistic missiles struck all 3 of Ukraine's power plants. Peter Dickinson in Kyiv says the possible loss of early warning intelligence from the United States could leave Ukrainians exposed.
3: Certainly, it would create a lot of challenges for the Ukrainian military in terms of their operations. It would create challenges for Ukraine's ability to strike back against Russia. But most of all, it would do exactly what it did last night. It would leave Ukraine wide open to attacks. It would leave them essentially, you know, almost blind to incoming strikes. And so the civilian population would not be able to take the necessary precautions to defend themselves. You know, one would assume that would lead to an even higher civilian death toll and the general sense of insecurity.
4: This is Dodge.
0: From Feature Story News in Washington, I'm Nick Harper. Pope Leo has thanked Catholics for their prayers after he underwent surgery for lung cancer. The Vatican said he is recovering as expected. The 71-year-old Pope is said to have asked for dinner after the 90-minute procedure and spent the evening with staff. Ever since Stuart Smith has more.
1: They can study that to find out more about how advanced that cancer is. And they deliberately said, the Vatican explains, that surgeons did a radical resection, which means to take out a larger chunk of the lung than perhaps might be strictly necessary in order to provide buffer in case it has spread more than initial testing had found. And so we will perhaps find out later in the week about what this means for the Pope's health more generally. But the Vatican is saying in its statement that the surgery was successful.
0: Consumer prices in the US rose 3.7% over the past year, inflation data that could now worry the Trump administration just weeks before the midterm election. The increase was driven largely by energy costs, with Middle East supply disruptions pushing up the price of gasoline for motorists and transport companies across the country. The latest figures also put pressure on the Federal Reserve as it weighs up whether to raise interest rates when it meets in 2 weeks' time. Taiwan has confirmed that it will invest more than $4 billion in an Alaska liquefied natural gas pipeline project. US President Donald Trump announced the commitment at a campaign rally in the state. That rally also served as a chance to try and shore up support for a Republican senator facing an unexpectedly competitive race. Ever since Kate Fisher reports from Washington.
2: The Republican Dan Sullivan, who is the senator there, is in a much closer race than he would have liked, hence the huge distance that Donald Trump travelled from Washington to Alaska, a state that hasn't elected a Democrat for nearly 20 years, which just shows how precarious Donald Trump perhaps is seeing his Republican lawmakers in these upcoming midterm elections.
0: At least 9 people have been killed in Ukraine by Russian strikes. Moscow targeted the city of Lutsk a day after Russian ballistic missiles struck all 3 of Ukraine's power plants. Peter Dickinson in Kyiv says the possible loss of early warning intelligence from the United States could leave Ukrainians exposed.
3: Certainly, it would create a lot of challenges for the Ukrainian military in terms of their operations. It would create challenges for Ukraine's ability to strike back against Russia. But most of all, it would do exactly what it did last night. It would leave Ukraine wide open to attacks. It would leave them essentially almost blind to incoming strikes. And so the civilian population would not be able to take the necessary precautions to defend themselves. One would assume that would lead to an even higher civilian death toll and the general sense of insecurity.
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0: First thing in the morning, the last thing you want to hear is your favourite station playing the same old stuff, day in and day out. 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

0: 80s at 8. '90s at 9. Tell me why ain't nothing but a party. Tell me why ain't nothing but a mistake. Noughties at 10. I'm not gonna give up. I'm not gonna tower. I'm gonna work harder. And in betweenies and teenies at 11. I might say something stupid. La, la, la, la. If this wasn't enough, each and every hour, we keep you up to date with the latest news, business, showbiz, sport and weather updates. Dodge Radio, dodge the world, enjoy breakfast, because it's the most important meal of the day, so they say.
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0: Hi, Mike Todd here, the Todd Farmer, bringing you the best in new music, as well as playing banging tunes from Bowie to Roxy Music, Sex Pistols to The Clash. 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

0: and so much more. 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

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Enjoy the music. Darling, you-

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0: Hi, Mike Todd here, the Todd Farmer, bringing you the best in new music, as well as playing banging tunes from Bowie to Roxy Music, Sex Pistols to The Clash. Catch me, my show, the next big thing, on a Saturday evening, UK time, between 7 p.m. and 9 p.m. You know what? I'd love to start a fire.
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0: to get a hold of me during the show, you could do so at kaeo@caneandable.social or contact us using our WhatsApp group. 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

0: From Feature Story News, I'm Rebecca Bunden in Mumbai. Elon Musk says the US government may be behind restrictions on the speeds of some of Ukraine's weapons, which rely on SpaceX's Starlink internet network. Starlink is used by Ukraine to direct drones to Russian targets, but it says new speed limits are disrupting its missions. A senior Ukrainian official has accused Washington of helping Russia in the war, raising questions about whether the Starlink move is technical or politically motivated. Kate Fisher reports from Washington.
1: Is this some kind of technical policy shift on the side of Starlink, or is this a political move, perhaps from pressure from the White House? We know that Donald Trump is increasingly frustrated with the Ukrainians' targeting of Russian oil refineries, blaming that on the rising fuel prices here in the United States. But it isn't clear from the evidence we have now as to whether Elon Musk is working because of political pressure from here in Washington, or whether this is some kind of technical change.
0: Stocks have fallen in Asia following a quicker than expected rise in consumer price inflation in the US. Consumer prices rose 3.7% over the past year, according to official figures released on Wednesday, increasing the chances of a Federal Reserve interest rate hike before the midterm elections. The Bureau of Labor Statistics said the increase was driven overwhelmingly by energy costs due to Middle East supply disruptions. Nick Harper reports from Washington.
2: 0.7% year-on-year, up 0.6% for the month of September in total, really being driven by energy prices, the cost of gasoline. That in itself rose in September by 9%. Food prices remaining largely flat, but up about 2.5% year-on-year, showing that really the cost of living has increased. And much of that is due to the war with Iran, which in turn has had that knock-on effect on energy prices.
0: Amnesty International has called for the release of the two leaders of the youth-led Cockroach Janta Party in India, who were jailed for 5 days amid widespread protests. More demonstrations are planned, calling for the election chief's resignation over voter list revisions that critics say favour the ruling party. Neha Punia reports from New Delhi.
3: India's main opposition leader, Rahul Gandhi, along with several other opposition leaders, they've sought an independent, time-bound investigation into the poll roll revision exercise, and they're asking India's top court to examine whether Chief Election Commissioner Gyanesh Kumar took decisions unilaterally. This is on the basis of reporting done by a leading Indian newspaper, the Indian Express, which found in its reporting that Gyanesh Kumar allegedly took decisions unilaterally when, according to law, he's either expected to act by majority or by through unanimous decisions.
0: From
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0: Good morning. Happy Thursday, the penultimate morning report of the week. How are you? Hope you're feeling nice and fresh this morning. Let's take a look at what's coming up today. First off, thousands of people living with cancer could be getting ghosted by loved ones after diagnosis.
1: It doesn't have to be an in-depth conversation about cancer. It could be something simple. You know, do you want a coffee? Would you like a chat on the phone tonight?
0: How much does a day you were born actually mean?
2: Friday's child is loving and giving. Saturday's child works hard for a living. And the child that is born on the Sabbath day is bonny and blithe and good and gay.
0: It could make up more of your personality than you think. And before the faithful put a name down on their boards at the round table tonight, maybe they should listen to this.
3: The faithful need to be thinking about who they think couldn't be a traitor and why they think they couldn't be a traitor.
0: Yeah, we find out what the traitors contestants should really be looking out for and what the chosen few who deceive should avoid doing. A look at the weather, rain often heavy, edging into northern England and Wales, brighter, cooler conditions following across Northern Ireland and much of Scotland. Warm across England and Wales, largely dry with sunny spells, windy in places with a high of 21 degrees Celsius. Now time for the latest headlines. Let's join Frankie in the newsroom.
4: Russia has no interest in peace. That's coming from Prime Minister Andy Burnham and Ukrainian President Volodymyr Zelensky.
5: You've seen the solidarity and the support you've got from everybody here in Britain. We know that the last few days, the last few hours, have been very dark and difficult days for Ukraine.
4: So after the US President Donald Trump eased sanctions on Russian diesel last week, he also suggested Ukraine needs a new leader. An inquest into the death of a man who was killed by a tiger after entering its enclosure at a wildlife park will open today. 23-year-old William Chapman's been named as the man who died at Yorkshire Wildlife Park on Saturday. The economy is expected to have shrunk in August. Experts believe a decline in the services sector will contract growth after a stronger than expected June and July. And there were goals galore in the Champions League last night. Liverpool beat Austrian side LASK by 6-3. Aston Villa also scored 6 against Fenerbahce, but Manchester City were beaten 4-2 at home by PSG.
0: Thanks, Frankie. All right then, time to have a look at this morning's front pages in our newspaper review. Just a point before we get into the first story, all of the following headlines are allegations heard in court yesterday. The Sun have a photograph of Russell Brand on their front page with the headline, "Ruthless Calculated Sexual Predator." The iPaper writes, "Brand a ruthless and calculated sexual predator." Similarly, the Daily Mirror say, "Predator, comic in the dog." And the Metro writes, "Russell Brand a sex predator." Well, these are all allegations that were heard at Southwark Crown Court yesterday, the start of Russell Brand's trial. He faces 3 counts of rape, 3 charges of sexual assault, and 1 of indecent assault. These allegations cover a 10-year period between 1999 and 2009. While Russell Brand denies any wrongdoing, the trial will continue today. The Times have a photo of the leaders of the UK and Ukraine with the headline, "Zelensky, my people will die after Trump betrayal." Meanwhile, The Guardian writes, "Zelensky blames Trump for loss of protection from Russian raids." This follows Russia's aerial strikes on Ukraine's energy infrastructure in apparent defiance of US President Donald Trump's demand for a ceasefire. Volodymyr Zelensky was in England yesterday visiting Andy Burnham. They both said that Russia have no interest in peace. And the Daily Star write, "Video nasty." That's about an AI video that US President Donald Trump posted on social media of him grappling with a tiger. He previously shared a widespread video of William Chapman being attacked by a tiger at Yorkshire Wildlife Park. A 23-year-old's family say the deeply offensive social media content is causing them severe distress. Well, that's on the newsstands. How about online? Well, the Celebrity Traitors is back on our tellies tonight, and fans are all debating who will be murdered by the traitors. Spoilers, if you haven't caught up yet, just turn this a little bit down. It'll either be Ross Kemp, Liam Pinnock, or will they separate best mates Rob Beckett and Ramesh Ranganathan? Well, not got too long to wait to find out. And James Norton is stepping into hosting duties for Saturday Night Live UK this weekend. He's been pictured at the Table Read yesterday. Fans of the show say they're excited to see him alongside the Streets, who are musical guest. All right then, on to our first story. And Macmillan say that cancer ghosting is leading patients to feel like they're battling the disease alone. Holly's been looking into it.
6: The charity warns some patients lose friends they've known for decades after being diagnosed. Lisa Walker is from Edinburgh. She's been diagnosed with cancer 5 times.
1: Well, I was first diagnosed with cancer in 2016, which was kidney cancer. And then I got a reoccurrence in 2022, and I had a lung wedge resection. And then in January 24, it came back again in my AP window, which is by your aorta and your heart and lungs. So I had to have a thoracotomy. But in between that time, and at the same time, they realised on a surveillance scan that I had bowel cancer. So they dealt with the bowel cancer first, because they said that one was more urgent. So I had a right extended hemicolectomy. And then in 2025, I got diagnosed with breast cancer. So I had a lumpectomy and 15 sessions of radiotherapy. And then I had a double mastectomy on the 27th of August of this year. And before that, I had to have a breast reduction because my boobs were big. And they found cancer called, I don't know if you've ever heard of it, it's called DCIS. So it's like cancer sitting in situ. And that was in my so-called good breast. And then once that was healed, I went for my proper double mastectomy on the 27th of August. And that tissue was also sent to pathology, and they found more cancer in the so-called good breast. Then 2 weeks ago, I had to go back into hospital because one of my implants got infected because I had immediate reconstruction. And that was changed 2 weeks ago. And at the moment, I'm just waiting to see if it's going to stay or not, because the last time it got an infection around it and it really swelled up with lots of fluid and stuff, like a seroma, but it was also infected. So that's why they had to remove it and put a new one in. So it's quite an ongoing thing, which has been going on for the last 10 years, but the last 5 years coming up, is I've had 2 or 3 operations every year.
6: Meanwhile, according to Macmillan, a quarter of people also say they found it hard to communicate with someone they know who has cancer. This includes struggling to know what to say, avoiding the subject of the person's cancer, seeing or speaking to them less, or in some cases, completely losing touch.
1: The last person that did it to me, to be honest, I was really stunned, and it took me a long time, a lot of time of tossing and turning at night. And obviously I had other things on my mind, obviously with my health anyway, and I had that too. And then I just realised that really, if that person really, you know, thought that our friendship was that genuine and, you know, like I thought it was, she wouldn't have done that, would she? So I made peace with it, because I thought at the end of the day, she wasn't really my friend really, was she? Because I would never have dreamed of doing that to somebody ever in a million years. I'd never do that to anybody. But she chose to do that at that time in my life. So to me, that just speaks about the caliber of the person. And the people like I used to work with, I speak to my manager. She was actually excellent. I worked for Edinburgh Council as a social care worker. And she was fantastic. But like a few of the friends that I made through work, like work colleagues, or you might think are your friends, like even those people didn't call. So it's a hard lesson to learn, but then you start to realise what's important in life and what's not. And what's important is the people that really genuinely love you and look after you and be there for you all the time. Not the people that are weathered friends, as my mum used to say, fair feathered friends.
6: The charity is now urging people to make small practical steps to show up for friends or family diagnosed with cancer. This can include sending a message, checking in regularly, or supporting someone at an appointment.
1: Even if you don't know what to say, it doesn't stop you from sending a heart emoji, does it? Just to say, or something like, oh, I'm thinking about you today, or how are you? It doesn't have to be an in-depth conversation about cancer. It could be something simple. You know, do you want a coffee? Would you like a chat on the phone tonight? It could be something simple, but some people, for some reason, they choose not to do that. I think maybe it just makes it easier for them to deal with. I don't know. I don't know the answer, because I've never been that kind of person, so...
0: Still to come, are we really a product of the day we were born? Plus, Richard E. Grant may have needed to listen to our final story today as we get top traitorous tips.
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0: Now, we've been all over astrology in the newsroom this week, and we might have found out more about ourselves than we thought we knew. It turns out the day you were born is believed to have a bigger influence on your personality than you might assume. Georgia Lee has read the stars to find out what each day means.
10: Well, we've all heard of star signs, and there's a good chance you know what yours is. But do you know what the day you are born means? To give you a little insight, there's a famous poem about the day of the week you are born.
2: Monday's child is fair of face. Tuesday's child is full of grace. Wednesday's child is full of woe. Thursday's child has far to go. Friday's child is loving and giving. Saturday's child works hard for a living. And the child that is born on the Sabbath day is bonny and blithe and good and gay.
10: Now, I can hear you say, this is all hogwash. The day you're born means nothing, and I would be sceptical too. But this week, I've been looking into what your weekday means, and even if it can tell you what job is best for you. So you might not have to look into a crystal ball to get some insight. This is because each day of the week is ruled by a different planet that brings out different qualities. Monday is ruled by the moon, making people born on a Monday emotional and intuitive. They're most likely to work in people-orientated jobs. Whereas Tuesday is ruled by Mars, focusing on energy and actions. People born on a Tuesday are courageous and natural leaders, so they're more likely to work in management roles or be entrepreneurs. Wednesday is ruled by Mercury. People born then are witty, good at communicating and networking. Wednesday babies are best suited to work in teaching or public relations. Thursday is ruled by Jupiter, the planet of expansion and optimism. These people are optimistic and wise, so they're best suited to work in law or governance. Friday is ruled by Venus, the planet of love. So those born on a Friday are charming, creative, and likely to work in the arts or counselling. People born on a Saturday are disciplined, hardworking, and ruled by Saturn. So jobs in finance and architecture are best suited to them. Sunday is ruled by the sun, making Sunday babies warm, generous, and better having authority than working under someone. They'd be best suited to jobs in specialised fields like pharmaceuticals or coaching. Well, now you know. But the question is, do you believe it?
0: Well, Georgia, I don't really want to believe it because I'm a Wednesday baby. And that was easily the worst one, wasn't it? Full of woe. Yeah, I'm going to say I don't believe it. But thanks, Georgia, anyway. Very, very interesting there. And finally, arguably one of the biggest TV shows in the UK right now, The Celebrity Traitors, is keeping viewers coming back for more with over 10 million people tuning in last week. It's a lot of fun, of course, but contestants do fully immerse themselves into the trials and tribulations of the castle, particularly if Claudia taps your shoulder and you become one of her traitors. So what's really the way to hide the truth, and how can the faithful catch them out? Well, I spoke to Dr. Ashley Johnston, a charter member of the British Psychological Association. To get the lowdown, but be warned, if you haven't caught up on last week's episodes, this does contain some spoilers.
3: So I think one of the things we need to think about when we're thinking about lying is the kind of cognitive resources that it's actually taking up. So if you think about it, if you're telling a lie, when someone asks you a question, you need to be able to inhibit the initial kind of truthful response, come up with something that sounds quite plausible as a potential truth, and then you need to try and kind of keep track of that so that you're not tripping yourself up at any point trying to get yourself all tangled up. And that can be really cognitively exhausting because cognitive resources, they're not infinite. We kind of have a set number of cognitive resources. And so if we're using them all on kind of trying to keep track of inhibiting the truth, it makes it harder to then keep telling lies and keep making up lies. And that can then impact kind of the other things that are going on in the game. If you're trying to focus so hard on what lie have I told, how do I keep track of that? You might be missing other things that are going on.
0: And do you feel like lying could get easier with time, or do you think it could become more difficult the longer it goes on?
3: It depends on how you're playing the game. So I think someone like Maya is really enjoying being a traitor. And so for her, I think the lies are just part of it. And so she potentially might enjoy the kind of bigger part of the game. Whereas I feel like for people like Hannah and James, who are very much reluctant traitors, they might have a bit of a moral conflict going on in terms of, I'm a traitor, but I don't really want to be. And so they might find it harder to keep track of those lies.
0: And do you feel that the faithful, is there anything in particular that you would look out for that you think, oh, you know, maybe something that people might not know necessarily to look for? Is there anything that you see that you think you would pick up on?
3: I think one of the big things is looking for inconsistencies in behavior. So we know that people see consistency as being trustworthy. And I think that's why people are starting to perhaps pick up that Hannah might have been recruited because of the big change in behavior that we saw. The faithful need to be thinking about who they think couldn't be a traitor and why they think they couldn't be a traitor. At one point in the game, despite Richard saying, I'm a traitor, Jerry was saying, oh, but I've known Richard for years and he can't be a traitor. So she was then relying on that prior knowledge outside of the game, where it doesn't even make sense at that point to be saying things outside of the game impact whether someone's a traitor or not. And so it's looking out for your own biases as well.
0: And you mentioned Hannah there, and you mentioned Maya earlier as well. How do you feel like they're doing so far? And James too, do you feel like they're doing well?
3: I think it's an interesting series because I've not seen one yet where we have two very, very reluctant traitors. So I think Maya's potentially got this kind of tricky position where she kind of wants to go full in with, let's enjoy it, let's have fun with it. And she's almost having to like motivate James and Hannah to get into the role. I think James is doing a better job than everyone's giving him credit for. Because where I was talking about how kind of lies can be quite difficult from that cognitive perspective, James is trying his best to not lie. So James is basically having to think, someone's asking me something, what's the truth? What lie am I happy with? What's the kind of happy medium? And then keep track of all that as well. So James, in his attempts to not lie, is perhaps putting himself under a heavier cognitive load.
0: And to those traitors that, you know, last the full series, do you think there's a long-term impact on lying for that long?
3: I think it probably depends on whether you're someone who's able to see it as just a game versus someone who sees it as kind of, oh yeah, these are people, these are my friends. So I always thought it would have been interesting if either Rob or Ramesh were traitors, just because they have such a close friendship that it would have been interesting to see how they actually get along as friends with lying to each other. So I think there is an element of, are you able to kind of take a step away and say, you know what, at the end of it, we'll be able to just talk it all through and say, yeah, this was a bit of fun. This was a great game. Or are you someone who's going to be like, oh, actually, I lied to some people that are close to me and I wish I hadn't?
0: Right, I think we're all going to be top traitor hunters when it returns tonight. Well, that's all we've got time for on Thursday's Morning Report. Thank you so much for listening. I'll be back again tomorrow with all the latest, so have a good one.

Playing 50s, 60s, 70s, 80s, 90s, noughties, in-betweenies and teenies. 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

0: Hi, I am Awesome Abby, and I would like to tell you about my show, Afternoon Delights, that will be on Thursdays, 12 p.m. Eastern to 3 p.m. Eastern, 5 p.m. UK time to 8 p.m. UK time. 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

0: From Feature Story News, I'm Rebecca Bunden in Mumbai. Elon Musk says the US government may be behind restrictions on the speeds of some of Ukraine's weapons, which rely on SpaceX's Starlink internet network. Starlink is used by Ukraine to direct drones to Russian targets, but it says new speed limits are disrupting its missions. A senior Ukrainian official has accused Washington of helping Russia in the war, raising questions about whether the Starlink move is technical or politically motivated. Kate Fisher reports from Washington.
1: Is this some kind of technical policy shift on the side of Starlink, or is this a political move, perhaps from pressure from the White House? We know that Donald Trump is increasingly frustrated with the Ukrainians' targeting of Russian oil refineries, blaming that on the rising fuel prices here in the United States. But it isn't clear from the evidence we have now as to whether Elon Musk is working because of political pressure from here in Washington, or whether this is some kind of technical change.
0: Stocks have fallen in Asia following a quicker-than-expected rise in consumer price inflation in the US. Consumer prices rose 3.7% over the past year, according to official figures released on Wednesday, increasing the chances of a Federal Reserve interest rate hike before the midterm elections. The Bureau of Labor Statistics said the increase was driven overwhelmingly by energy costs due to Middle East supply disruptions. Nick Harper reports from Washington.
2: 0.7% year-on-year, up 0.6% for the month of September in total, really being driven by energy prices, the cost of gasoline. That in itself rose in September by 9%. Food prices remaining largely flat, but up about 2.5% year-on-year, showing that really the cost of living has increased. And much of that is due to the war with Iran, which in turn has had that knock-on effect on energy prices.
0: Amnesty International has called for the release of the two leaders of the youth-led Cockroach Janta Party in India, who were jailed for 5 days amid widespread protests. More demonstrations are planned, calling for the election chief's resignation over voter list revisions that critics say favour the ruling party. Neha Punia reports from New Delhi.
3: India's main opposition leader, Rahul Gandhi, along with several other opposition leaders, they've sought an independent, time-bound investigation into the poll roll revision exercise, and they're asking India's top court to examine whether Chief Election Commissioner Gyanesh Kumar took decisions unilaterally. This is on the basis of reporting done by a leading Indian newspaper, the Indian Express, which found in its reporting that Gyanesh Kumar allegedly took decisions unilaterally when, according to law, he's either expected to act by majority or by through unanimous decisions.
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0: to get a hold of me during the show, you could do so at kaeo@caneandable.social or contact us using our WhatsApp group. 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
1: Chop chop, everyone. Squadron leader speaking. Shoulders back, ice front, and good evening to you all. Now, forget the government public service announcement. The only thing you should be listening to is the Reverend, the very Reverend, Spiky Mike. He's live on Dodge Radio, tally-hoing from the Love Shack in Gisborough. He's kicking up the alternative 80s, 8 till 10 on a Tuesday night. Tune in, or there may well be consequences. Squadron leader, over and out.
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0: From Feature Story News, I'm Rebecca Bunsen in Mumbai. Elon Musk says the US government may be behind restrictions on the speeds of some of Ukraine's weapons, which rely on SpaceX's Starlink internet network. Starlink is used by Ukraine to direct drones to Russian targets, but it says new speed limits are disrupting its missions. A senior Ukrainian official has accused Washington of helping Russia in the war, raising questions about whether the Starlink move is technical or politically motivated. Kate Fisher reports from Washington.
1: Is this some kind of technical policy shift on the side of Starlink, or is this a political move, perhaps from pressure from the White House? We know that Donald Trump is increasingly frustrated with the Ukrainians' targeting of Russian oil refineries, blaming that on the rising fuel prices here in the United States. But it isn't clear from the evidence we have now as to whether Elon Musk is working because of political pressure from here in Washington, or whether this is some kind of technical change.
0: Stocks have fallen in Asia following a quicker than expected rise in consumer price inflation in the US. Consumer prices rose 3.7% over the past year, according to official figures released on Wednesday, increasing the chances of a Federal Reserve interest rate hike before the midterm elections. The Bureau of Labor Statistics said the increase was driven overwhelmingly by energy costs due to Middle East supply disruptions. Nick Harper reports from Washington.
2: 0.7% year on year, up 0.6% for the month of September in total, really being driven by energy prices, the cost of gasoline. That in itself rose in September by 9%. Food prices remaining largely flat, but up about 2.5% year on year, showing that really the cost of living has increased. And much of that is due to the war with Iran, which in turn has had that knock-on effect on energy prices.
0: Amnesty International has called for the release of the two leaders of the youth-led Cockroach Janta Party in India, who were jailed for 5 days amid widespread protests. More demonstrations are planned, calling for the election chief's resignation over voter list revisions that critics say favour the ruling party. Neha Punia reports from New Delhi.
3: India's main opposition leader, Rahul Gandhi, along with several other opposition leaders, they've sought an independent, time-bound investigation into the poll roll revision exercise, and they're asking India's top court to examine whether Chief Election Commissioner Gyanesh Kumar took decisions unilaterally. This is on the basis of reporting done by a leading Indian newspaper, the Indian Express, which found in its reporting that Gyanesh Kumar allegedly took decisions unilaterally when, and according to law, he's either expected to act by majority or by through unanimous decisions.
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0: Howdy there, partners. 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
1: 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Is at 9. Tell me why ain't nothing but a holiday. Tell me why ain't nothing but a mistake. Naughty's at 10. And in betweenies and teenies at 11. Now might say something stupid. La, la, la, la. If this wasn't enough, each and every hour we keep you up to date with the latest news, business, showbiz, sport and weather updates. Dodge Radio. Dodge the world. Enjoy breakfast, because it's the most important meal of the day. So they say.
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1: It's your boy Mev Hits, and this is another Hits Committee production.

0: From Feature Story News, I'm Rebecca Bunsen in Mumbai. Elon Musk says the US government may be behind restrictions on the speeds of some of Ukraine's weapons, which rely on SpaceX's Starlink internet network. Starlink is used by Ukraine to direct drones to Russian targets, but it says new speed limits are disrupting its missions. A senior Ukrainian official has accused Washington of helping Russia in the war, raising questions about whether the Starlink move is technical or politically motivated. Kate Fisher reports from Washington.
1: Is this some kind of technical policy shift on the side of Starlink, or is this a political move, perhaps from pressure from the White House? We know that Donald Trump is increasingly frustrated with the Ukrainians' targeting of Russian oil refineries, blaming that on the rising fuel prices here in the United States. But it isn't clear from the evidence we have now as to whether Elon Musk is working because of political pressure from here in Washington, or whether this is some kind of technical change.
0: Stocks have fallen in Asia following a quicker than expected rise in consumer price inflation in the US. Consumer prices rose 3.7% over the past year, according to official figures released on Wednesday, increasing the chances of a Federal Reserve interest rate hike before the midterm elections. The Bureau of Labor Statistics said the increase was driven overwhelmingly by energy costs due to Middle East supply disruptions. Nick Harper reports from Washington.
2: 0.7% year on year, up 0.6% for the month of September in total, really being driven by energy prices, the cost of gasoline. That in itself rose in September by 9%. Food prices remaining largely flat, but up about 2.5% year on year, showing that really the cost of living has increased. And much of that is due to the war with Iran, which in turn has had that knock-on effect on energy prices.
0: Amnesty International has called for the release of the two leaders of the youth-led Cockroach Janta Party in India, who were jailed for 5 days amid widespread protests. More demonstrations are planned, calling for the election chief's resignation over voter list revisions that critics say favour the ruling party. Neha Punia reports from New Delhi.
3: India's main opposition leader, Rahul Gandhi, along with several other opposition leaders, they've sought an independent, time-bound investigation into the poll roll revision exercise, and they're asking India's top court to examine whether Chief Election Commissioner Gyanesh Kumar took decisions unilaterally. This is on the basis of reporting done by a leading Indian newspaper, the Indian Express, which found in its reporting that Gyanesh Kumar allegedly took decisions unilaterally when, and according to law, he's either expected to act by majority or by through unanimous decisions.
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5: Look, I was going to go easy on you, not to hurt your feelings, but I'm only going to get this one chance. 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
1: Kill them all with
0: this libbity, gibbity, hibbity, hip hop. You don't really want to get into a piss and match with this rapity rat pack and a Mac in the back of the yak backpack, rap, rap, yap, yap, yap, kitty yak, nap. The exact same time I attempt these lyrical acrobat stunts while I'm practicing that, I'll still be able to break a motherfucking table over the back of a couple of faggots and crack it in half. Only realized it was ironic. I was

0: bacon. 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You're witnessing a massacre like you're watching a church gathering take place looking boy.
1: Boy, they that boy's gay, that's all they say looking boy.
0: You get a thumbs up, pat on the back, and a way to go from your label every gay looking boy.

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They went his pads hanging to a man while he played piano. Man, oh man, that was a 24/7 special on the cable channel. So Ray J went straight to the radio station the very next day. Hey, Fab, I'ma kill you. Lyrics coming at you with Super Sonic.

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0: Hey, what's up? 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A broadcast that we like to call Hot Hits with Hunter. 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

playing 50s, 60s, 70s, 80s, 90s, noughties, in-betweenies and teenies. 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

0: From Feature Story News in London, I'm Stuart Smith. Elon Musk has suggested the Trump administration might be responsible for slowing down the internet connection used by Ukraine's military. Kyiv uses the technology designed by Mr. Musk's company, SpaceX, to protect its skies. Parts of the system are controlled by the US government. The White House is yet to comment. On Tuesday, Ukraine reported satellite issues which disrupted battlefield missions. Jimmy Rushton is a special correspondent at the Kyiv Independent.
1: What seemed to have occurred was that there was this speed limit that was introduced, that when a drone carrying a Starlink terminal went above a certain speed, connectivity was lost. And this had an immediate impact on Ukrainian strike drones within Ukrainian territory, because Starlink and Starshield only work within Ukraine's internationally recognized borders, and the interceptor drones that Ukraine uses to take down Russia's jet-powered Geran suicide drones, which target Ukrainian cities. So there was immediate impact, targeting both defensive and offensive weaponry in Ukraine. Everyone believes that this is a betrayal, but we don't exactly know where that betrayal's come from, because nobody seems to want to take responsibility for this happening.
0: European Union leaders are split over how to respond to a surge in Chinese exports that industry groups blame for factory closures across the bloc. That's despite the European Commission securing an agreement with Beijing last week to limit imports of hybrid cars. The leaders of each European country are meeting at a summit in Brussels. From there, William Denslow reports.
2: This comes off the heels of Maroš Šefčovič, the European Trade Commissioner's visit to Beijing, where he managed to receive concessions from China when it came to the export of hybrid vehicles. All eyes will be on if that's enough to appease European leaders to stay the course, or if they feel more stringent measures are required to help try and rebalance this trade relationship.
0: Unions say nearly 500,000 people rallied across France on Tuesday in the largest day of school protests yet, with the Swedish climate activist Greta Thunberg joining students at a blockade in the Paris suburb of Saint-Denis. Student unions, teaching unions and the Yellow Vest Cost of Living movement are now converging on a single day of action planned for Saturday, the first day of the autumn school holidays. Ross Cullen has more from Paris.
3: Blockades are continuing at some French schools and universities on Thursday, and a big day of mobilization is planned in France's third biggest city of Lyon. Now, these protests come just 2 days before the start of the official school autumn holidays, and so students and teachers who've also been on strike are calling on people to continue to take to the streets, especially as this Saturday a huge nationwide mobilization of marches and rallies is planned by the Yellow Vests movement.
0: From bureaus worldwide. From Feature Story News in London, I'm Stuart Smith. Elon Musk has suggested the Trump administration might be responsible for slowing down the internet connection used by Ukraine's military. Kyiv uses the technology designed by Mr. Musk's company, SpaceX, to protect its skies. Parts of the system are controlled by the US government. The White House is yet to comment. On Tuesday, Ukraine reported satellite issues which disrupted battlefield missions. Jimmy Rushton is a special correspondent at the Kyiv Independent.
1: What seemed to have occurred was that there was this speed limit that was introduced, that when a drone carrying a Starlink terminal went above a certain speed, connectivity was lost. And this had an immediate impact on Ukrainian strike drones within Ukrainian territory, because Starlink and Starshield only work within Ukraine's internationally recognized borders. And the interceptor drones that Ukraine uses to take down Russia's jet-powered Geran suicide drones, which target Ukrainian cities. So there was immediate impact, targeting both defensive and offensive weaponry in Ukraine. Everyone believes that this is a betrayal, but we don't exactly know where that betrayal's come from, because nobody seems to want to take responsibility for this happening.
0: European Union leaders are split over how to respond to a surge in Chinese exports that industry groups blame for factory closures across the bloc. That's despite the European Commission securing an agreement with Beijing last week to limit imports of hybrid cars. The leaders of each European country are meeting at a summit in Brussels. From there, William Denslow reports.
2: This comes off the heels of Maroš Šefčovič, the European Trade Commissioner's visit to Beijing, where he managed to receive concessions from China when it came to the export of hybrid vehicles. All eyes will be on if that's enough to appease European leaders to stay the course, or if they feel more stringent measures are required to help try and rebalance this trade relationship.
0: Unions say nearly 500,000 people rallied across France on Tuesday in the largest day of school protests yet, with the Swedish climate activist Greta Thunberg joining students at a blockade in the Paris suburb of Saint-Denis. Student unions, teaching unions and the Yellow Vest cost of living movement are now converging on a single day of action planned for Saturday, the first day of the autumn school holidays. Ross Cullen has more from Paris.
3: Blockades are continuing at some French schools and universities on Thursday, and a big day of mobilization is planned in France's third biggest city of Lyon. Now, these protests come just 2 days before the start of the official school autumn holidays, and so students and teachers who've also been on strike are calling on people to continue to take to the streets, especially as this Saturday, a huge nationwide mobilisation of marches and rallies is planned by the Yellow Vests movement.
4: With FSN Spotlight, I'm Simon Marks. Today, the impact of President Trump's apparent decision to restrict, if not cut off, intelligence sharing with the Ukrainians. For the second night in a row, Ukrainian authorities say they received no indication that a Russian missile attack on Kyiv was in the works on Tuesday. President Volodymyr Zelensky says it is absolutely unjust that the country's American partners have withdrawn intelligence warnings that were previously routinely received ahead of Russian military operations. Peter Dickinson edits the Atlantic Council's Ukraine report, and he's based in Kyiv.
5: They received no warning whatsoever, whereas throughout the war, Ukraine has been receiving intelligence from the American side, early warnings allowing them to prepare for such attacks, allowing them to warn the civilians the attacks were coming, to take precautions. That didn't happen last night for the second night in a row, and that's fueling fears in Ukraine that President Trump is withdrawing the intelligence support that he's provided to Ukraine throughout this war and throughout his presidency up to this point as part of his efforts to pressure Zelensky and push Ukraine to stop their attacks on Russia's energy infrastructure.
4: President Trump says intelligence is still being shared with Kyiv, but he's continuing to express fury over Ukrainian attacks on Russian oil refineries, even as the Russians keep hammering away at Ukraine's energy infrastructure. With FSN Spotlight, I'm Simon Marks.
0: To recap the top stories, Elon Musk has suggested the Trump administration might be responsible for slowing down the internet connection used by Ukraine's military, which Kyiv claims has affected frontline operations. Bulgaria's prime minister has publicly backed the Trump-Putin-Russian diesel deal, putting him at odds with fellow EU leaders who condemned the agreement. And unions say nearly 500,000 people rallied across France on Tuesday, the largest day of school protests yet. That's the latest feature story news. Stuart Smith reporting.
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Hi, Mike Todd here, the Todd Farmer, bringing you the best in new music, as well as playing banging tunes from Bowie to Roxy Music, Sex Pistols to The Clash. Catch me, my show, the next big thing, on a Saturday evening, UK time, between 7 p.m. and 9 p.m. You know what? I'd love to start a fire.

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1: Ladies and gentlemen, as you know, we have something special down here at Birdland this evening. A recording for Blue Note Records.

want to get a hold of me during the show, you could do so at kaeo@caneandable.social or contact us using our WhatsApp group. 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

0: From Feature Story News in London, I'm Stuart Smith. Elon Musk has suggested the Trump administration might be responsible for slowing down the internet connection used by Ukraine's military. Kyiv uses the technology designed by Mr. Musk's company, SpaceX, to protect its skies. Parts of the system are controlled by the US government. The White House is yet to comment. On Tuesday, Ukraine reported satellite issues which disrupted battlefield missions. Jimmy Rushton is a special correspondent at the Kyiv Independent.
1: What seemed to have occurred was that there was this speed limit that was introduced, that when a drone carrying a Starlink terminal went above a certain speed, connectivity was lost. And this had an immediate impact on Ukrainian strike drones within Ukrainian territory, because Starlink and Starshield only work within Ukraine's internationally recognized borders, and the interceptor drones that Ukraine uses to take down Russia's jet-powered Geran suicide drones, which target Ukrainian cities. So there was immediate impact, targeting both defensive and offensive weaponry in Ukraine. Everyone believes that this is a betrayal, but we don't exactly know where that betrayal's come from, because nobody seems to want to take responsibility for this happening.
0: European Union leaders are split over how to respond to a surge in Chinese exports that industry groups blame for factory closures across the bloc. That's despite the European Commission securing an agreement with Beijing last week to limit imports of hybrid cars. The leaders of each European country are meeting at a summit in Brussels. From there, William Denslow reports.
2: This comes off the heels of Maroš Šefčovič, the European Trade Commissioner's visit to Beijing, where he managed to receive concessions from China when it came to the export of hybrid vehicles. All eyes will be on if that's enough to appease European leaders to stay the course, or if they feel more stringent measures are required to help try and rebalance this trade relationship.
0: Unions say nearly 500,000 people rallied across France on Tuesday in the largest day of school protests yet, with the Swedish climate activist Greta Thunberg joining students at a blockade in the Paris suburb of Saint-Denis. Student unions, teaching unions and the Yellow Vest Cost of Living movement are now converging on a single day of action planned for Saturday, the first day of the autumn school holidays. Ross Cullen has more from Paris.
3: Blockades are continuing at some French schools and universities on Thursday, and a big day of mobilization is planned in France's third biggest city of Lyon. Now, these protests come just 2 days before the start of the official school autumn holidays, and so students and teachers who've also been on strike are calling on people to continue to take to the streets, especially as this Saturday a huge nationwide mobilization of marches and rallies is planned by the Yellow Vests movement.
4: With FSN Spotlight, I'm Simon Marks. Today, the impact of President Trump's apparent decision to restrict, if not cut off, intelligence sharing with the Ukrainians. For the second night in a row, Ukrainian authorities say they received no indication that a Russian missile attack on Kyiv was in the works on Tuesday. President Volodymyr Zelensky says it is absolutely unjust that the country's American partners have withdrawn intelligence warnings that were previously routinely received ahead of Russian military operations. Peter Dickinson edits the Atlantic Council's Ukraine report, and he's based in Kyiv.
5: They received no warning whatsoever, whereas throughout the war, Ukraine has been receiving intelligence from the American side, early warnings allowing them to prepare for such attacks, allowing them to warn the civilians the attacks were coming, to take precautions. That didn't happen last night for the second night in a row, and that's fueling fears in Ukraine that President Trump is withdrawing the intelligence support that he's provided to Ukraine throughout this war and throughout his presidency up to this point, as part of his efforts to pressure Zelensky and push Ukraine to stop their attacks on Russia's energy infrastructure.
4: President Trump says intelligence is still being shared with Kyiv, but he's continuing to express fury over Ukrainian attacks on Russian oil refineries, even as the Russians keep hammering away at Ukraine's energy infrastructure. With FSN Spotlight, I'm Simon Marks.
0: To recap the top stories, Elon Musk has suggested the Trump administration might be responsible for slowing down the internet connection used by Ukraine's military, which Kyiv claims has affected frontline operations. Bulgaria's prime minister has publicly backed the Trump-Putin-Russian diesel deal, putting him at odds with fellow EU leaders who condemned the agreement. And unions say nearly 500,000 people rallied across France on Tuesday, the largest day of school protests yet. That's the latest feature story news. Stuart Smith reporting.
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0: From Feature Story News in Paris, I'm Ross Cullen. Ukraine has resumed attacks on Russian energy infrastructure, hitting an oil refinery on Thursday after President Volodymyr Zelensky said Kyiv was done, supporting a ceasefire on energy targets announced unexpectedly by US President Donald Trump and which was ignored by Russia. Since Trump's surprise announcement on Sunday, Kyiv had suspended attacks on Russian refineries, which Trump blames for raising diesel prices on global markets. This comes after Elon Musk said the US government and President Trump, not his company SpaceX, control restrictions on Ukraine's military-grade Starlink satellite network, after a sudden speed cap disrupted Ukrainian drone operations and battlefield communications. John Luff, associate fellow in the Russia and Eurasia program at Chatham House, says the pressure on Ukraine is intensifying on multiple fronts.
1: This deal that he's done with Putin, of course, over the heads of the Ukrainians and the Europeans, is making life difficult for the Ukrainians because they're now being told that the US is going to cut off intelligence. We've got the slowdown of Starlink, as you just mentioned, which is very important for Ukraine's drone operations and indeed battlefield communications. And the US is also hinting that it might stop selling weapons to Europe, which are then transferred to Ukraine. So this puts the Ukrainians in a really difficult position just at the moment when they're starting to take more and more punishment from the air by the Russians.
0: Bulgarian Prime Minister Roman Radev has publicly backed the Trump-Putin-Russian diesel deal at the Brussels EU summit on Thursday, putting himself at odds with fellow leaders who've condemned the agreement. The diesel row is not the only source of division. Leaders are also split over how to respond to a surge in Chinese exports that industry groups blame for factory closures across the bloc. From Brussels, FSN's William Denslow reports.
2: This comes off the heels of Maroš Šefčovič, the European Trade Commissioner's visit to Beijing, where he managed to receive concessions from China when it came to the export of hybrid vehicles. All eyes will be on if that's enough to appease European leaders to stay the course, or if they feel more stringent measures are required to help try and rebalance this trade relationship.
0: India's Supreme Court has begun hearing a petition brought by opposition leader Rahul Gandhi and 12 other senior politicians challenging the Election Commission's revision of the country's electoral rolls. Here's FSN's Neha Punia in New Delhi.
3: It's going to take up a petition filed by India's main opposition leader, Rahul Gandhi, along with several other opposition leaders. They've sought an independent, time-bound investigation into the poll roll revision exercise, and they're asking India's top court to examine whether Chief Election Commissioner Gyanesh Kumar took decisions unilaterally.
0: From bureaus worldwide, this is FSN.
4: With FSN Spotlight, I'm Simon Marks. Today, the impact of President Trump's apparent decision to restrict, if not cut off, intelligence sharing with the Ukrainians. For the second night in a row, Ukrainian authorities say they received no indication that a Russian missile attack on Kyiv was in the works on Tuesday. President Volodymyr Zelensky says it is absolutely unjust that the country's American partners have withdrawn intelligence warnings that were previously routinely received ahead of Russian military operations. Peter Dickinson edits the Atlantic Council's Ukraine report, and he's based in Kyiv.
5: They received no warning whatsoever, whereas throughout the war, Ukraine has been receiving intelligence from the American side, early warnings allowing them to prepare for such attacks, allowing them to warn the civilians the attacks were coming, to take precautions. That didn't happen last night for the second night in a row. And that's fueling fears in Ukraine that President Trump is withdrawing the intelligence support that he's provided to Ukraine throughout this war and throughout his presidency up to this point as part of his efforts to pressure Zelensky and push Ukraine to stop their attacks on Russia's energy infrastructure.
4: President Trump says intelligence is still being shared with Kyiv, but he's continuing to express fury over Ukrainian attacks on Russian oil refineries, even as the Russians keep hammering away at Ukraine's energy infrastructure. With FSN Spotlight, I'm Simon Marks.
0: And now another look at the top stories. Ukraine has resumed attacks on Russian energy infrastructure after rejecting a surprise energy ceasefire announced by President Trump and ignored by Russia. That as Bulgarian Prime Minister Roman Radev publicly backed the Trump-Putin-Russian diesel deal at the EU leaders' summit. And two ships have sunk near the Strait of Hormuz after being hit by projectiles in separate incidents. That's the latest Feature Story News.
6: This
0: From Feature Story News in Paris, I'm Ross Cullen. Ukraine has resumed attacks on Russian energy infrastructure, hitting an oil refinery on Thursday after President Volodymyr Zelensky said Kyiv was done supporting a ceasefire on energy targets announced unexpectedly by US President Donald Trump and which was ignored by Russia. Since Trump's surprise announcement on Sunday, Kyiv had suspended attacks on Russian refineries, which Trump blames for raising diesel prices on global markets. This comes after Elon Musk said the US government and President

0: President Trump, not his company SpaceX, control restrictions on Ukraine's military-grade Starlink satellite network after a sudden speed cap disrupted Ukrainian drone operations and battlefield communications. John Luff, Associate Fellow in the Russia and Eurasia Programme at Chatham House, says the pressure on Ukraine is intensifying on multiple fronts.
1: This deal that he's done with Putin, of course, over the heads of the Ukrainians and the Europeans, is making life difficult for the Ukrainians because they're now being told that the US is going to cut off intelligence. We've got the slowdown of Starlink, as you just mentioned, which is very important for Ukraine's drone operations and indeed battlefield communications. And the US is also hinting that it might stop selling weapons to Europe, which are then transferred to Ukraine. So this puts the Ukrainians in a really difficult position just at the moment when they're starting to take more and more punishment from the air by the Russians.
0: Bulgarian Prime Minister Rumen Radev has publicly backed the Trump-Putin-Russian diesel deal at the Brussels EU summit on Thursday, putting himself at odds with fellow leaders who've condemned the agreement. The diesel row is not the only source of division. Leaders are also split over how to respond to a surge in Chinese exports that industry groups blame for factory closures across the bloc. From Brussels, FSN's William Denslow reports.
2: This comes off the heels of Maroš Šefčovič, the European Trade Commissioner's visit to Beijing, where he managed to receive concessions from China when it came to the export of hybrid vehicles. All eyes will be on if that's enough to appease European leaders to stay the course, or if they feel more stringent measures are required to help try and rebalance this trade relationship.
0: India's Supreme Court has begun hearing a petition brought by opposition leader Rahul Gandhi and 12 other senior politicians challenging the Election Commission's revision of the country's electoral rolls. Here's FSN's Neha Punia in New Delhi.
3: It's going to take up a petition filed by India's main opposition leader, Rahul Gandhi, along with several other opposition leaders. They've sought an independent, time-bound investigation into the poll roll revision exercise, and they're asking India's top court to examine whether Chief Election Commissioner Gyanesh Kumar took decisions unilaterally.
0: That's the latest feature story news. This is Ross.
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Wanting to let you guys know that Wes's Musical Meltdown can be heard on Dodge Radio every Thursday, 10 p.m. UK, 5 p.m. East. 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

0: Christian. And whatever else we feel like playing or you feel like hearing, requests are, of course, always welcome. 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

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I'll be playing a variety of genres, including country,

0: and so much more. So if you're looking for a show that plays true variety, join me for Tara's Takeover every Sunday, 10 p.m. to 1 a.m. UK, 5 to 8 U.S. Eastern, 2 to 5 Pacific, right here on Dodge Radio, where we dodge the world and enjoy the music.
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0: From Feature Story News in Paris, I'm Ross Cullen. Ukraine has resumed attacks on Russian energy infrastructure, hitting an oil refinery on Thursday after President Volodymyr Zelensky said Kyiv was done supporting a ceasefire on energy targets announced unexpectedly by US President Donald Trump and which was ignored by Russia. Since Trump's surprise announcement on Sunday, Kyiv had suspended attacks on Russian refineries, which Trump blames for raising diesel prices on global markets. This comes after Elon Musk said the US government and President Trump, not his company SpaceX, control restrictions on Ukraine's military-grade Starlink satellite network after a sudden speed cap disrupted Ukrainian drone operations and battlefield communications. John Luff, associate fellow in the Russia and Eurasia program at Chatham House, says the pressure on Ukraine is intensifying on multiple fronts.
1: This deal that he's done with Putin, of course, over the heads of the Ukrainians and the Europeans, is making life difficult for the Ukrainians because they're now being told that the US is going to cut off intelligence. We've got the slowdown of Starlink, as you just mentioned, which is very important for Ukraine's drone operations and indeed battlefield communications. And the US is also hinting that it might stop selling weapons to Europe, which are then transferred to Ukraine. So this puts the Ukrainians in a really difficult position just at the moment when they're starting to take more and more punishment from the air by the Russians.
0: Bulgarian Prime Minister Rumen Radev has publicly backed the Trump-Putin-Russian diesel deal at the Brussels EU summit on Thursday, putting himself at odds with fellow leaders who've condemned the agreement. The diesel row is not the only source of division. Leaders are also split over how to respond to a surge in Chinese exports that industry groups blame for factory closures across the bloc. From Brussels, FSN's William Denslow reports.
2: This comes off the heels of Maroš Šefčovič, the European Trade Commissioner's visit to Beijing, where he managed to receive concessions from China when it came to the export of hybrid vehicles. All eyes will be on if that's enough to appease European leaders to stay the course, or if they feel more stringent measures are required to help try and rebalance this trade relationship.
0: India's Supreme Court has begun hearing a petition brought by opposition leader Rahul Gandhi and 12 other senior politicians challenging the Election Commission's revision of the country's electoral rolls. Here's FSN's Neha Punia in New Delhi.
3: It's going to take up a petition filed by India's main opposition leader, Rahul Gandhi, along with several other opposition leaders. They've sought an independent, time-bound investigation into the poll roll revision exercise, and they're asking India's top court to examine whether Chief Election Commissioner Gyanesh Kumar took decisions unilaterally.
0: That's the latest feature story news. This is Ross.
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5: Yeah, bartender, can I get a Hennessy on the rocks and Long Island iced tea? Thank you.
6: Did I tell you this club was
5: jumping? Yeah, you wasn't lying, kid. It
6: Look at
5: this.
6: They were all over the place, kid.
5: Yeah, 1 second, hun. Slow down. Yo, James, get him off me.
6: Yo, back off, shorty.
5: Would you slow down?
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1: Fire burning while I'm watching Higher Learning. Guns busting, tigers turning. That's a Russian and a German. That's your phone ringing, you can hear the beep. You won't be saved by the bell when you hear the screech. And it's so deep, open, ocean. 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

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And if it's already written, maybe I'm the author. 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How many times have they mistaken me for scorcher? I'm looking in the mirror saying, Justin, just call now. Sing it all downstairs until them just bring me water. 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I'm focused, I don't need to burn a kush. 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

0: do your research, travel. 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And you know, because in due process, then you'll meet new people, and then those people will tell you new stories. 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More importantly, for you and your family, you then get to ask the questions and answer the questions about where you were made, like where you come from, where you're going, London, Lagos, LA. The journey is the...
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0: 1 to 10, I'm a 9.9, I'm a 9.9, and they don't want to see me when I reach 10.
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0: From Feature Story News in Paris, I'm Ross Cullen. Ukraine has resumed attacks on Russian energy infrastructure, hitting an oil refinery on Thursday after President Volodymyr Zelensky said Kyiv was done supporting a ceasefire on energy targets announced unexpectedly by US President Donald Trump and which was ignored by Russia. Since Trump's surprise announcement on Sunday, Kyiv had suspended attacks on Russian refineries, which Trump blames for raising diesel prices on global markets. This comes after Elon Musk said the US government and President Trump, not his company SpaceX, control restrictions on Ukraine's military-grade Starlink satellite network after a sudden speed cap disrupted Ukrainian drone operations and battlefield communications. John Luff, associate fellow in the Russia and Eurasia program at Chatham House, says the pressure on Ukraine is intensifying on multiple fronts.
1: This deal that he's done with Putin, of course, over the heads of the Ukrainians and the Europeans, is making life difficult for the Ukrainians because they're now being told that the US is going to cut off intelligence. We've got the slowdown of Starlink, as you just mentioned, which is very important for Ukraine's drone operations and indeed battlefield communications. And the US is also hinting that it might stop selling weapons to Europe, which are then transferred to Ukraine. So this puts the Ukrainians in a really difficult position just at the moment when they're starting to take more and more punishment from the air by the Russians.
0: Bulgarian Prime Minister Rumen Radev has publicly backed the Trump-Putin-Russian diesel deal at the Brussels EU summit on Thursday, putting himself at odds with fellow leaders who've condemned the agreement. The diesel row is not the only source of division. Leaders are also split over how to respond to a surge in Chinese exports that industry groups blame for factory closures across the bloc. From Brussels, FSN's William Denslow reports.
2: This comes off the heels of Maroš Šefčovič, the European Trade Commissioner's visit to Beijing, where he managed to receive concessions from China when it came to the export of hybrid vehicles. All eyes will be on if that's enough to appease European leaders to stay the course, or if they feel more stringent measures are required to help try and rebalance this trade relationship.
0: India's Supreme Court has begun hearing a petition brought by opposition leader Rahul Gandhi and 12 other senior politicians challenging the Election Commission's revision of the country's electoral rolls. Here's FSN's Neha Punia in New Delhi.
3: It's going to take up a petition filed by India's main opposition leader, Rahul Gandhi, along with several other opposition leaders. They've sought an independent, time-bound investigation into the poll roll revision exercise, and they're asking India's top court to examine whether Chief Election Commissioner Gyanesh Kumar took decisions unilaterally.
0: That's the latest feature story news. This is Ross. From Feature Story News in Paris, I'm Ross Cullen. Ukraine has resumed attacks on Russian energy infrastructure, hitting an oil refinery on Thursday after President Volodymyr Zelensky said Kyiv was done supporting a ceasefire on energy targets announced unexpectedly by US President Donald Trump and which was ignored by Russia. Since Trump's surprise announcement on Sunday, Kyiv had suspended attacks on Russian refineries, which Trump blames for raising diesel prices on global markets. This comes after Elon Musk said the US government and President Trump, not his company SpaceX, control restrictions on Ukraine's military-grade Starlink satellite network after a sudden speed cap disrupted Ukrainian drone operations and battlefield communications. John Luff, associate fellow in the Russia and Eurasia program at Chatham House, says the pressure on Ukraine is intensifying on multiple fronts.
1: This deal that he's done with Putin, of course, over the heads of the Ukrainians and the Europeans, is making life difficult for the Ukrainians because they're now being told that the US is going to cut off intelligence. We've got the slowdown of Starlink, as you just mentioned, which is very important for Ukraine's drone operations and indeed battlefield communications. And the US is also hinting that it might stop selling weapons to Europe, which are then transferred to Ukraine. So this puts the Ukrainians in a really difficult position just at the moment when they're starting to take more and more punishment from the air by the Russians.
0: Bulgarian Prime Minister Rumen Radev has publicly backed the Trump-Putin-Russian diesel deal at the Brussels EU summit on Thursday, putting himself at odds with fellow leaders who've condemned the agreement. The diesel row is not the only source of division. Leaders are also split over how to respond to a surge in Chinese exports that industry groups blame for factory closures across the bloc. From Brussels, FSN's William Denslow reports.
2: This comes off the heels of Maros Sefcovic, the European Trade Commissioner's visit to Beijing, where he managed to receive concessions from China when it came to the export of hybrid vehicles. All eyes will be on if that's enough to appease European leaders to stay the course, or if they feel more stringent measures are required to help try and rebalance this trade relationship.
0: India's Supreme Court has begun hearing a petition brought by opposition leader Rahul Gandhi and 12 other senior politicians challenging the Election Commission's revision of the country's electoral rolls. Here's FSN's Neha Punia in New Delhi.
3: It's going to take up a petition filed by India's main opposition leader, Rahul Gandhi, along with several other opposition.
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0: From Feature Story News in Paris, I'm Ross Cullen. Ukraine has resumed attacks on Russian energy infrastructure, hitting an oil refinery on Thursday after President Volodymyr Zelensky said Kyiv was done supporting a ceasefire on energy targets announced unexpectedly by US President Donald Trump and which was ignored by Russia. Since Trump's surprise announcement on Sunday, Kyiv had suspended attacks on Russian refineries, which Trump blames for raising diesel prices on global markets. This comes after Elon Musk said the US government and President Trump, not his company SpaceX, control restrictions on Ukraine's military-grade Starlink satellite network after a sudden speed cap disrupted Ukrainian drone operations and battlefield communications. John Luff, associate fellow in the Russia and Eurasia program at Chatham House, says the pressure on Ukraine is intensifying on multiple fronts.
1: This deal that he's done with Putin, of course, over the heads of the Ukrainians and the Europeans, is making life difficult for the Ukrainians because they're now being told that the US is going to cut off intelligence. We've got the slowdown of Starlink, as you just mentioned, which is very important for Ukraine's drone operations and indeed battlefield communications. And the US is also hinting that it might stop selling weapons to Europe, which are then transferred to Ukraine. So this puts the Ukrainians in a really difficult position just at the moment when they're starting to take more and more punishment from the air by the Russians.
0: Bulgarian Prime Minister Rumen Radev has publicly backed the Trump-Putin-Russian diesel deal at the Brussels EU summit on Thursday, putting himself at odds with fellow leaders who've condemned the agreement. The diesel row is not the only source of division. Leaders are also split over how to respond to a surge in Chinese exports that industry groups blame for factory closures across the bloc. From Brussels, FSN's William Denslow reports.
2: This comes off the heels of Maroš Šefčovič, the European Trade Commissioner's visit to Beijing, where he managed to receive concessions from China when it came to the export of hybrid vehicles. All eyes will be on if that's enough to appease European leaders to stay the course, or if they feel more stringent measures are required to help try and rebalance this trade relationship.
0: India's Supreme Court has begun hearing a petition brought by opposition leader Rahul Gandhi and 12 other senior politicians challenging the Election Commission's revision of the country's electoral rolls. Here's FSN's Neha Punia in New Delhi.
3: It's going to take up a petition filed by India's main opposition leader, Rahul Gandhi, along with several other opposition leaders. They've sought an independent, time-bound investigation into the poll roll revision exercise, and they're asking India's top court to examine whether Chief Election Commissioner Gyanesh Kumar took decisions unilaterally.
0: That's the latest feature story news. This is Ross.
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0: From Feature Story News in Paris, I'm Ross Cullen. Ukraine has resumed attacks on Russian energy infrastructure, hitting an oil refinery on Thursday after President Volodymyr Zelensky said Kyiv was done supporting a ceasefire on energy targets announced unexpectedly by US President Donald Trump and which was ignored by Russia. Since Trump's surprise announcement on Sunday, Kyiv had suspended attacks on Russian refineries, which Trump blames for raising diesel prices on global markets. This comes after Elon Musk said the US government and President Trump, not his company SpaceX, control restrictions on Ukraine's military-grade Starlink satellite network after a sudden speed cap disrupted Ukrainian drone operations and battlefield communications. John Luff, associate fellow in the Russia and Eurasia program at Chatham House, says the pressure on Ukraine is intensifying on multiple fronts.
1: This deal that he's done with Putin, of course, over the heads of the Ukrainians and the Europeans, is making life difficult for the Ukrainians because they're now being told that the US is going to cut off intelligence. We've got the slowdown of Starlink, as you just mentioned, which is very important for Ukraine's drone operations and indeed battlefield communications. And the US is also hinting that it might stop selling weapons to Europe, which are then transferred to Ukraine. So this puts the Ukrainians in a really difficult position just at the moment when they're starting to take more and more punishment from the air by the Russians.
0: Bulgarian Prime Minister Rumen Radev has publicly backed the Trump-Putin-Russian diesel deal at the Brussels EU summit on Thursday, putting himself at odds with fellow leaders who've condemned the agreement. The diesel row is not the only source of division. Leaders are also split over how to respond to a surge in Chinese exports that industry groups blame for factory closures across the bloc. From Brussels, FSN's William Denslow reports.
2: This comes off the heels of Maroš Šefčovič, the European Trade Commissioner's visit to Beijing, where he managed to receive concessions from China when it came to the export of hybrid vehicles. All eyes will be on if that's enough to appease European leaders to stay the course, or if they feel more stringent measures are required to help try and rebalance this trade relationship.
0: India's Supreme Court has begun hearing a petition brought by opposition leader Rahul Gandhi and 12 other senior politicians challenging the Election Commission's revision of the country's electoral rolls. Here's FSN's Neha Punia in New Delhi.
3: It's going to take up a petition filed by India's main opposition leader, Rahul Gandhi, along with several other opposition leaders. They've sought an independent, time-bound investigation into the poll roll revision exercise, and they're asking India's top court to examine whether Chief Election Commissioner Gyanesh Kumar took decisions unilaterally.
0: That's the latest feature stories. This is Ross.

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What's up? This is DJ Hunter, and if you like that old school style of radio with all the genres mixed up to where you don't know what's coming next, topped off with a DJ that just won't quit yapping, I got just the thing for you. A broadcast that we like to call Hot Hits with Hunter. 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I'll discuss the songs we're hearing, I'll tell you about all the really cool things I get up to with AI projects, and I'll just be your virtual bestie. 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

Chop chop, everyone. Squadron leader speaking. Shoulders back, ice front, and good evening to you all. Now, forget the government public service announcement. The only thing you should be listening to is the Reverend, the very Reverend, Spiky Mike. 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He's kicking up the alternative 80s, 8 till 10 on a Tuesday night. Tune in, or there may well be consequences. 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
1: Hello, my name is Kael Raitt. 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

80s at 8. '90s at 9. Tell me why ain't nothing but a party. Tell me why ain't nothing but a mistake. Noughties at 10. And in betweenies and teenies at 11. And I might say something stupid. La, la, la, la. If this wasn't enough, each and every hour we keep you up to date with the latest news, business, showbiz, sport and weather updates. Dodge Radio. 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
1: From Feature Story News in Washington, I'm Nick Harper. US President Donald Trump has abandoned plans to broadcast the firing squad execution of Fort Hood gunman Nidal Hassan. It came after bipartisan opposition and warnings from human rights organizations. The execution remained set for the 3rd of December at Fort Hood in Texas, the first military execution in the US since 1961 and the first by a firing squad since the Second World War. European Union leaders have firmly rejected a US proposal to unfreeze roughly $220 billion in frozen Russian assets held in Europe. The idea was floated as a possible bargaining chip to restart Ukraine peace talks. It comes amid a deepening rift between Washington and Kyiv. The Trump administration lifted sanctions on Russian diesel exports last week, and Ukraine's military briefly lost access to Starlink satellite systems. Ever since Kate Fisher has more from Washington.
2: There is real pressure on that relationship, given the strength of those words from Volodymyr Zelensky, saying he feels personally betrayed, accusing Donald Trump of picking the other side. This all on the back of Donald Trump deciding to lift sanctions on that Russian diesel, to import it into the United States in an attempt to lower the cost of fuel here in the U.S. It also comes after just over a day where there has not been any access for the Ukrainian defenses using Starlink and Starshield.
1: Former Venezuelan President Nicolas Maduro and his wife have pleaded not guilty to new US charges, accusing them of conspiring to torture political opponents. The pair appeared in a federal court in New York as prosecutors expanded an existing drug trafficking case to include allegations of a state-sponsored campaign of torture and repression. New inflation data in the US has shown the biggest monthly gain since 2022. The figures from the Producer Price Index are compounding fears of persistent inflation after consumer prices also came in above forecasts. The data showed that wholesale prices rose 1.3% in September alone, the second largest monthly increase ever recorded. At least 35 people, 34 of them children and one teacher, have been killed after a roof at a private school collapsed in the Pakistani city of Peshawar on Thursday, as FSN's Hira Mustafa reports from Islamabad.
3: This school was located in a congested neighborhood with narrow streets where rescue officials initially were telling that they were struggling to reach the site and especially in terms of deploying the heavy machinery to locate the dead bodies that were trapped under the...

And on this happy day, we have a busy Dan again, and it's DJ Hunter. We're going to be here for the next 2 hours. Dan will be back next week, even if I have to chase him down with an actual mic and get him back on here, because I can't do the whole welcome, welcome, welcome thing that he does. Nobody can do that quite like him, but I'll be here for the next 2 hours, and it's going to be absolutely vibular. We have the UK number one coming up in a few minutes. In the next hour, near 4:20 p.m. Eastern time, we will get to the Bradshaws, which is going to be quite vibular.

Going back to 2022 for that one, Haley Witter's Everything She Ain't on Dodge Radio. We're dodging the world, we're enjoying the music, and we're vibing our actual asses off. It's DJ Hunter with this one right here from Kate Bush. I want to call it a 2022 throwback because it was right up there with all the others, but I cannot. This is back in the 80s, but it was the very beginning of classics becoming almost new tunes again, thanks to TV. It's absolutely good stuff indeed.

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1: There she was, just a woman.

that's not catchy than your AI. That's Manfred Mann do why diddy-diddy-dum-diddy-do. It's Dodge Radio. Time to check the UK number one now, see what our besties across the pond have been big vibing with this week. And Taylor Swift is back. 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You know what's up.

Edwin McCain, I'll Be on Dodge Radio. I heard that on the radio after work earlier on in the week, and I'm just like, yep, I gotta play that one when I get back on air. Vibing with DJ Hunter, got this one right here. From The Anxiety, Tyler Cole and Willow Smith. Meet me at our spot. You know what's up.

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0: Josh Ramsey from the group Marianas Trench that's Blaming on the Beat. And Marianas Trench is a really good rock group that has almost kind of the same sort of operatic, theatrical rock vibe going. So Josh brought that into his solo career and played every instrument on the album except for the horns. So that is absolutely vibular stuff indeed. Got some Kevin Morby up next. This is a photograph. Dodge Radio, you know what's up.
1: This is a photograph, a window to the past, of your father on the front lawn with no shirt on.

the Randall's Martian Hop. Now I get to make one of my favorite jokes. You probably haven't heard that song since you were chilling with your grandparents, Mimi and Bubba. Mimi, Bubba. Mimi, Bubba. Got some Zed up next. It's Make You Say. It's Dodge Radio. You know what's up.

That's what the early part of this decade had to offer for alternative rock, Mitski, The Only Heartbreaker. And now there's a lot of crossover stuff going on in that genre, which is quite vibular. It's DJ Hunter filling in for Dan Owen on Happy Days. With this one right from Stephen Wilson Jr., it's Gary. You know what's up.

Lefty and Boston. Not only do we have another Boston song coming up, but we go from Stella to Della, and we're really not changing genres all that much. This is Della May in Boston Town, and it's about female labor rights. It's Dodge Radio. You know what's up.

Diana Ross on Dodge Radio. It's CJ Hunter getting into the second hour of Happy Days. We'll get to the Bradshaws at 4:20 p.m. Eastern, and that's going to be absolutely vibular. In the meantime, going back to the 90s with Blackhawk every once in a while. You know what's up.

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her face with glitter in the morning light. It's Dodge Radio with Daisy the Great. We are vibing our actual asses off with this classic from Carl Carlton, Everlasting Love. You know what's up.

more That's What You Get on Dodge Radio. It's DJ Hunter as we're beeping at you, because if you ain't keeping what we're beeping, then you might be sleeping. The top of the UK chart is looking absolutely awesome right now. Taylor Swift at number one with Patient Zero, as we heard last hour. Sienna Spyro at number two with Great Expectations. And at number three, this guy, Jamie Miller, it's Baby Doll on Dodge Radio. You know what's up.

0: Jamie Miller, Baby Doll on Dodge Radio. If that song doesn't come up near the end of the year on Best of 2026 time or on New Year's, then did you really listen to music at all this year? That is a bop. It is Dodge Radio. Now we combine British radio and hippie culture because it is just past 4:20 p.m. in the Eastern time zone, and it is time to check in and see what the Bradshaws are up to. Billy, Alf, and Audrey, see what they get all up to this week. And it is just past 4:20 p.m. in the Eastern time zone, so I got my stuff. I got a 30 milligram cube of awesomeness right here in the form of a gummy. So if you got your stuff, get your stuff, and let's see what the Bradshaws are doing right now.
1: Yes, ta-da now. Take as long as you like. Don't rush back. Oh, this is bliss. Oh, where's my Rivali?
2: I'm just going to the shops, Ada, love. I think I've got a shilling. Oh, I forgot my purse, haven't I? We'll see you in a minute, love.
3: Yeah, it'd be brilliant, won't it? I can't wait. And I begs to be in first. All right, then, second. Oh, wait a minute, though, you lot. I'll have to go in and tell me mum where I'm going, won't I? I will, because I'll get done. Wait, I'll come back. If you wait for me, then I'll let you all have a suck each of me frozen jubbly. And Kevin, you can have two long sucks because it's your cocky ball, innit? Thanks. Right, I won't be a minute. I'll just go and tell her. See you in a minute. Mum, where are you?
1: Oi.
3: What?
1: That swings both ways.
3: What does?
1: Never mind what does. Put the wood in the hole. Shut the door.
3: I'm going out again in a minute.
1: You'll be passing out in a minute.
3: Hey.
1: Look, just close the back door, will ya?
3: Yeah, but...
1: Now. Hallelujah.
3: That ain't me, Dad. I'm already in.
2: Oh, you nearly knocked me over then. You shut the door right in me face.
3: And me dad said...
2: Now, whoever put me purse?
1: Oi.
3: Mum, can I go on the red wreck with me pals?
2: Where is it?
1: Oi.
2: Who are you oying at, Alf Bradshaw?
1: Shut the door.
2: I'm going out again in a minute.
3: I think you might be passing out in a minute, Mum.
2: Pardon?
3: Nothing. Mum, can I go?
2: Where, love?
1: Shut the bloody door, will ya?
3: Down to the red wreck with me pals for a game of cricket.
2: Is it under you, Alf?
1: What?
2: Me purse. Just up a minute.
1: I'll swing for the next one who leaves this open.
2: Oh, see, there it is. Right, I won't be long.
3: But, Mum...
1: Audrey, shut that pigging door, will ya?
3: Dad?
1: Don't say a word, son. Just go and close that door.
3: But, Dad...
1: Now!
3: Right...

0: with me pal so we can play cricket with a real corky ball, because we can only play with a hard angry tennis ball in our street, so we don't break no windows or anything, but it don't matter on the red wreck, and Kevin's got a proper corky, so can I go, please?
1: Is that all?
0: Yeah.
1: No. Not unless you can get out of the house without opening the door.
0: Oh, that's impossible. Oh, Dad, please. When we don't have to cross any manger roads and we won't talk to no strangers and anything else, what you say? Please, Dad. Dad, why not, Dad?
1: Because if I say yes, your mother will say it's too far for you to go. And if I say no, your mother will say I'm a miserable sod. And she'll be right. I am. No.
0: Oh, Dad.
2: Billy, it's a gang of lads waiting out the back for you, love.
1: Audrey, the door.
0: Yeah, I know. They're waiting for me to go on the red rake with them for a game of cricket with a real corky ball. Can I go, please, ma'am?
2: Oh, I don't know. It's a bit far. What do you say, Alf?
1: Shut the pigging door, Audrey.
2: Oh, don't be so unnecessary.
0: Can I go, ma'am? We don't have to cross no manger roads or anything.
2: Oh, what do you think, Alf?
1: Look, he can go and play at the Oval if it'll give me some peace and quiet.
2: Oh, I think that's a bit far myself.
0: Oh, ma'am.
1: You heard, lad. Your mother said no.
2: Oh, don't be such a misery, Alf. Right, Billy, I want you back in here in an hour.
0: Wow. Right. 2 hours, ma'am.
2: An hour.
0: An hour and 60 minutes, then.
2: All right, then. But mind the roads and don't talk to any strange men. Do you hear?
0: Right. I can go, Kevin. It was easy.
1: The door. Right. I'll splificate him. Billy! Billy!
2: I've only closed the door, Alf, like you said. Make your mind up.
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Dirk Bentley from his Bluegrass era. That's Up on the Ridge on Dodge Radio. It's DJ Hunter. Just about 30 minutes left to go. It's going to be absolutely vibular. Get some Rozzy up next. 66 Days.

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G-Lovin' special sauce, cereal and milk. If you partook in 420 bread sauce with us, you're probably going to hate me with that one, because now you got the munchies and you are absolutely welcome. I got some Elvis up next. You know what's up. 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

D-E fuck the shit out of you. It's Gail on Dodge Radio. If I ever yap about missing my time on local FM radio, just gently remind me, DJ Hunter, if you were still there, you wouldn't be able to do fun outros on one of the biggest songs of 2022, and you're exactly right on that. We're vibing right now. I'm feeling it on Happy Days. Got this one right here from Cletus T. Judd. Teaming up with Brooks and Dunn on a cover of their track God Must Be Busy. It's a track about Garth Brooks, and it's called Garth Must Be Busy. I kid you not. It's Dodge Radio. You know what's up.

0: earth must be busy. Country Weekly News. Ain't much changed, all sounds the same since Garth went home. Except Chesney's grown.
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J. Smith Bar Thinking on Dodge Radio. It's DJ Hunter with this early 2022 hit from FKA Twigs and Rima, Jealousy. 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

sweetest song ever. That is the National Parks with Honeybee on Dodge Radio. It's DJ Hunter, and that just about does it for me today. And Dan will be back next week with Happy Days. It's going to be absolutely vibular, and I will see you back here tomorrow for a show that we like to call Hot Hits with Hunter. It's a big variety of music like this one, but we got a lot of fun segments. Holla Hollas, which is the VIP shout-out segment. An audio car show experience we call Beepers New and Used Cars. And then in the second hour, I bring in a special guest each week. It is a really cool dude from Ontario, Canada. He's a music blogger that I met on a previous radio project, Bill Smith, with the new music pick of the week. So you definitely want to hear that. It's going to be absolutely vibular. I'll leave you with this one last track right here from Lady Gaga and Ariana Grande, Rain on Me. Be the person your dog thinks you are, and peace.

0: From Feature Story News in Washington, I'm Nick Harper. US President Donald Trump has abandoned plans to broadcast the firing squad execution of Fort Hood gunman Nidal Hassan. It came after bipartisan opposition and warnings from human rights organizations. The execution remained set for the 3rd of December at Fort Hood in Texas, the first military execution in the US since 1961 and the first by a firing squad since the Second World War. European Union leaders have firmly rejected a US proposal to unfreeze roughly $220 billion in frozen Russian assets held in Europe. The idea was floated as a possible bargaining chip to restart Ukraine peace talks. It comes amid a deepening rift between Washington and Kyiv. The Trump administration lifted sanctions on Russian diesel exports last week, and Ukraine's military briefly lost access to Starlink satellite systems. FSN's Kate Fisher has more from Washington.
1: There is real pressure on that relationship, given the strength of those words from Volodymyr Zelensky, saying he feels personally betrayed, accusing Donald Trump of picking the other side. This all on the back of Donald Trump deciding to lift sanctions on that Russian diesel, to import it into the United States in an attempt to lower the cost of fuel here in the U.S. It also comes after just over a day where there has not been any access for the Ukrainian defenses using Starlink and Starshield.
0: Former Venezuelan President Nicolas Maduro and his wife have pleaded not guilty to new U.S. charges, accusing them of conspiring to torture political opponents. The pair appeared in a federal court in New York as prosecutors expanded an existing drug trafficking case to include allegations of a state-sponsored campaign of torture and repression. New inflation data in the US has shown the biggest monthly gain since 2022. The figures from the Producer Price Index are compounding fears of persistent inflation after consumer prices also came in above forecasts. The data showed that wholesale prices rose 1.3% in September alone, the second largest monthly increase ever recorded. At least 35 people, 34 of them children and one teacher, have been killed after a roof at a private school collapsed in the Pakistani city of Peshawar on Thursday, as FSN's Hira Mustafa reports from Islamabad.
2: This school was located in a congested neighborhood with narrow streets where rescue officials initially were telling that they were struggling to reach the site and especially in terms of deploying the heavy machinery to locate the dead bodies that were trapped under the...

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From Feature Story News in Washington, I'm Nick Harper. US President Donald Trump has abandoned plans to broadcast the firing squad execution of Fort Hood gunman Nidal Hassan. It came after bipartisan opposition and warnings from human rights organizations. The execution remained set for the 3rd of December at Fort Hood in Texas, the first military execution in the US since 1961 and the first by a firing squad since the Second World War. European Union leaders have firmly rejected a US

0: proposal to unfreeze roughly $220 billion in frozen Russian assets held in Europe. The idea was floated as a possible bargaining chip to restart Ukraine peace talks. It comes amid a deepening rift between Washington and Kyiv. The Trump administration lifted sanctions on Russian diesel exports last week, and Ukraine's military briefly lost access to Starlink satellite systems. Evsenskate Fisher has more from Washington.
1: There is real pressure on that relationship, given the strength of those words from Volodymyr Zelensky, saying he feels personally betrayed, accusing Donald Trump of picking the other side. This all on the back of Donald Trump deciding to lift sanctions on that Russian diesel, to import it into the United States in an attempt to lower the cost of fuel here in the U.S. It also comes after just over a day where there has not been any access for the Ukrainian defenses using Starlink and Starshield.
0: Former Venezuelan President Nicolas Maduro and his wife have pleaded not guilty to new U.S. charges, accusing them of conspiring to torture political opponents. The pair appeared in a federal court in New York as prosecutors expanded an existing drug trafficking case to include allegations of a state-sponsored campaign of torture and repression. New inflation data in the US has shown the biggest monthly gain since 2022. The figures from the Producer Price Index are compounding fears of persistent inflation after consumer prices also came in above forecasts. The data showed that wholesale prices rose 1.3% in September alone, the second largest monthly increase ever recorded. At least 35 people, 34 of them children and one teacher, have been killed after a roof at a private school collapsed in the Pakistani city of Peshawar on Thursday, as FSN's Hira Mustafa reports from Islamabad.
2: This school was located in a congested neighborhood with narrow streets where rescue officials initially were telling that they were struggling to reach the site, and especially in terms of deploying the heavy machinery to locate the dead bodies that were trapped under the...
3: This

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Hi, Mike Todd here, the Todd Father, bringing you the best in new music, as well as playing banging tunes from Bowie to Roxy Music, Sex Pistols to The Clash. Catch me, my show, the next big thing, on a Saturday evening, UK time, between 7 p.m. and 9 p.m. You know what?

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1: From Feature Story News in Washington, I'm Nick Harper. US President Donald Trump has abandoned plans to broadcast the firing squad execution of Fort Hood gunman Nidal Hassan.

0: It came after bipartisan opposition and warnings from human rights organisations. The execution remained set for the 3rd of December at Fort Hood in Texas, the first military execution in the US since 1961 and the first by a firing squad since the Second World War. European Union leaders have firmly rejected a US proposal to unfreeze roughly $220 billion in frozen Russian assets held in Europe. The idea was floated as a possible bargaining chip to restart Ukraine peace talks. It comes amid a deepening rift between Washington and Kyiv. The Trump administration lifted sanctions on Russian diesel exports last week, and Ukraine's military briefly lost access to Starlink satellite systems. Ever since Kate Fisher has more from Washington.
1: There is real pressure on that relationship, given the strength of those words from Volodymyr Zelensky, saying he feels personally betrayed, accusing Donald Trump of picking the other side. This all on the back of Donald Trump deciding to lift sanctions on that Russian diesel, to import it into the United States in an attempt to lower the cost of fuel here in the U.S. It also comes after just over a day where there has not been any access for the Ukrainian defences using Starlink and Starshield.
0: Former Venezuelan President Nicolas Maduro and his wife have pleaded not guilty to new US charges, accusing them of conspiring to torture political opponents. The pair appeared in a federal court in New York as prosecutors expanded an existing drug trafficking case to include allegations of a state-sponsored campaign of torture and repression. New inflation data in the US has shown the biggest monthly gain since 2022. The figures from the Producer Price Index are compounding fears of persistent inflation after consumer prices also came in above forecasts. The data showed that wholesale prices rose 1.3% in September alone, the second largest monthly increase ever recorded. At least 35 people, 34 of them children, and one teacher have been killed after a roof at a private school collapsed in the Pakistani city of Peshawar on Thursday, as FSN's Hira Mustafa reports from Islamabad.
2: This school was located in a congested neighborhood with narrow streets where rescue officials initially were telling that they were struggling to reach the site, and especially in terms of deploying the heavy machinery to locate the dead bodies that were trapped under the...
3: Releasing stress through the power of music. Relax and melt into the music with The Love Zone on Dodge Radio.